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0: Joseph Haydn was 62 years old when he wrote his last three piano sonatas in around 1794. He was enjoying his second trip to London, where he was incredibly well received. Rock star treatment. So many invitations to dinner, he couldn't keep up. One of the things he was really excited about in England, the updated mechanics of English pianos. He took advantage of what we now call the soft pedal, which shifts the action so the felted hammer hits fewer strings, which makes the sound softer. Back in Vienna, the pianos did not have this function, so Haydn took advantage of the English upgrade and called for the soft pedal in this sonata. This is not to say there is no full-voiced sound in the work. Plenty of forceful playing with a host of technical challenges for the pianist as well, and Haydn's signature humor. Here's Isetta Kane Mason at the University of Georgia with a Haydn piano sonata in C major.

The classical WMHT stream is made possible by you and by Godfrey Financial Associates, a fiduciary woman-owned wealth management firm.

0: Joseph Haydn wrote that music while he was in London in 1794, the Piano Sonata No. 60 in C major. We heard it from a concert in Athens, Georgia. Issa Takane Mason at the piano at the University of Georgia Performing Arts Center. Issa Takane Mason, the eldest of seven extremely talented siblings. Isita, Brima, Sheku, Konya, Jenaba, Aminata, and Mariatu. They all play either piano, violin, or cello, with several of them excelling at two instruments. They said that growing up in a house full of musicians was fun and noisy. But you learn how to tune out the sound of six other people practicing and just focus on your own thing. And there are lots of opportunities to play chamber music with your brothers and sisters. We just heard big sister Isita all alone at the piano for that Haydn. And speaking as the youngest of six kids, I imagine it's nice to take a solo turn in the spotlight every once in a while. In a moment, reflecting grief and celebrating life. 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
1: Know someone who is really good at giving gifts? Tell them about Fanny Mendelssohn. Shortly after she married artist and illustrator Wilhelm Hensel, she composed a set of 12 short works for piano, each work representing a month in the past year of their lives together. Lovely, right? But it gets better. She left space at the top of each piece for Wilhelm to add an illustration so he could share his memories of the year. 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
0: 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I'd like to share a piece that was written in 2020 by American composer Quinn Mason. It's a 10-minute reflection on grief and loss, with moments of light and with a spark of hope. The title is Reflection on a Memorial. But the composer didn't have a particular memorial in mind. Quinn Mason said, quote, "The piece can be used to commemorate any event or person so that it may be performed in a variety of situations." Conductor James Blatchley is leading the Experiential Orchestra in concert in New York City. This is Reflection on a Memorial by Quinn Mason.

0: The Quintet in D Major for Flute and Strings, No. 1 by Andreas Liedl. And if you haven't heard that name before, that's okay. It was a new one for me, too. Andreas Liedl was a viola da gamba and baritone player in the mid-18th century. He worked at the Esterházy court in Hungary from 1769 to 1774, right at the same time Josef Haydn was there. It's very likely the two of them worked together, but we can't say for certain. Andreas Liedl eventually moved to London, where he wrote the quintet we just heard. London's music scene in the 1780s was very lively, but super competitive. So even though Liedl was great at what he did, we just don't hear about him like we hear about his peers. Tough luck for Liedl. We heard Andreas Liedl's quintet, played by musicians of the Old Post Road at Old South Church in Boston. Suzanne Stumpf played flute, Jesse Irons violin, Sarah Darling and Marcia Cassidy were the violists, and Daniel Ryan the cellist. In a moment, summer breeze makes me feel fine, blowing through the Edelweiss in my mind. 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
0: In 1945, as the Russian army was approaching Vienna, Austrian composer Anton Webern and his family left the city in a big hurry. They took just a few things that they could carry. The rest of their valuables went into a lockbox, which Webern buried in the backyard. Webern died that year without ever retrieving that box. 16 years later, in 1961, that time capsule was finally opened. Inside, handwritten music, a piece Webern had composed decades earlier when he was a young man. Music for orchestra, inspired by the natural beauty of the Austrian hills. And 17 years after the composer's death, it was finally premiered. For many music lovers, it's become a favorite Webern piece. Let's hear this lost and found music inspired by mountains from a concert in the mountains of Wyoming. Conductor Donald Runicles leading the Grand Teton Music Festival Orchestra in Jackson Hole. Im Sommerwind, In the Summer Breeze by Anton Webern.

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0: A direct translation would be "In the Summer Wind." The music is meant to evoke the joyful innocence of a summertime family vacation in the mountains. So I like the translation "In the Summer Breeze." Not that big a difference in words, but it feels like a different sentiment. Im Sommerwind, or In the Summer Breeze by Anton Webern. We heard it from a concert at the base of the Teton Mountain Range of Wyoming. Sir Donald Runicles conducting the Grand Teton Music Festival Orchestra in Jackson Hole, Wyoming. If you need to spend some more time in the Austrian Alps by way of Wyoming, you can revisit that summer wind anytime you like for the next month. Each daily show is archived on our website for 30 days after broadcast. 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In a moment, from the warmth of summer to the heat of Seville. 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
1: 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I am writing, dear parents, to thank you for having given me all this happiness. When Felix Mendelssohn turned 21, his parents gave him a gift, a trip to Italy, a gift that inspired what he later called the jolliest work he had ever composed, his gorgeous Fourth Symphony, the Italienne, a gift to a young composer that turned out to be a gift to us all. 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
0: 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Spanish composer Joaquin Turina was a bridge builder. On one side, nationalist music that reflected his country and its idioms. On the other side, the classical models long established by French and German composers. He and a couple other compatriots were in Paris near the beginning of the 20th century. Manuel de Falla, who was his contemporary, and Isaac Albéniz, who was older and a mentor to them both. The three of them articulated their approach to write Spanish music with an eye to Europe. Interestingly, that resulted in two different styles for Falla and Turina. Falla was learning from Debussy and other Impressionists at the Paris Conservatory, but Joaquin Turina was studying at the Schola Cantorum with Vincent Dondi, who leaned more toward technique and structure and form. The piece we're about to hear is a good example of that foot-in-two-worlds approach. It's written for piano, violin, viola, and cello, the established ensemble known as a piano quartet. You hear motifs, little musical themes, repeated and referenced all the way through. But there is an unmistakable Spanish feel to it. The particular scale he uses with its distinctive intervals, the harmonies, the arc of the melodies. It is absolutely his own voice. Here's a gorgeous performance of a gorgeous piece of chamber music by Joaquin Turina, his piano quartet in A minor, played by an all-star group from Music at Menlo.

0: absolutely delicious chamber music written in 1931 by Spanish composer Joaquin Turina. That performance from Music at Menlo featuring a smashing lineup. Pianist Heyun Park, violinist Bella Hristova, violist Matthew Lipman, and cellist Nick Kanellakis. It was part of a concert of exclusively 20th century compositions. They called it the Turbulent Century, and the program referenced the artistic, political, and social explosions in the early 1900s that led to 100-plus years of turmoil. Quote, "Composers realized that music rules were no more. Variety abounded. No musical style dominated. Anyone could become an artist." From that concert, we heard a piano quartet by Joaquin Turina, following some rules and bending and breaking others. If you're new to the music of Turina, as a listener or as a chamber musician, I cannot recommend it more. It's fun to play and just as fun to listen to. It is a rabbit hole you will not regret falling into. Spanish composer Joaquin Turina. 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I'm Valerie Kaler. 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
1: 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I'm Loki Karuna. 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
4: And get your dancing shoes out. It's a waltz next on WMHT. By one of the first waltz composers in Vienna, generation older than Johann Strauss, Josef Lanner. We're going to hear his Schönbrunn waltzes. Filip Boskovsky conducts.

The Schönbrunn waltzes. You've been to Schönbrunn, that summer palace outside Vienna with those amazing water gardens. The waltzes by Joseph Lanner in Vienna with the Vienna Strauss Orchestra, conducted by Willy Boskovsky with that inimitable Boskovsky lilt.

0: She left an abusive husband during the height of the Great Depression and moved with her two daughters to the home of one of her piano students. Organist, teacher, and composer Florence Price was recovering from a broken foot, which left her with some time to work on this, her first symphony. When the Chicago Symphony Orchestra performed it in 1933, Price became the first African-American woman to have her music performed by a major American orchestra. 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
1: 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Here is pianist Joanne Polk.

0: A Hermit Thrush at Morn. Music of Amy Beach. 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
1: 1881, Pablo de Sarasate, violin virtuoso, wanted to write a new piece of music for violin, something he knew audiences would love. So he composed a new piece based on themes he knew audiences loved. He took themes from a very popular opera, Georges Bizet's Carmen, and created a fantasy around it. Here's violinist Itzhak Perlman and the Royal Philharmonic Orchestra.

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0: Familiar themes shining through in that piece. Bet you recognize some of them. It is, on its own, just a real showpiece for the violin, a fantasy on themes from Georges Bizet's opera Carmen. Violin virtuoso Pablo de Sarasate composed it in 1881. He wowed audiences with it, too. Violinist Itzhak Perlman performed it with the Royal Philharmonic Orchestra. Lawrence Foster conducted.
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0: A little Boccherini cello concerto fragment for you there on WMHT from the concerto number 9 in B flat featuring Yo-Yo Ma on cello with Tom Copeland and Amsterdam Baroque. Now, I don't know about you, but if your house is anything like the state of mine on a Saturday morning, then it's in serious need of some Saturday morning chores. 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

0: Le Violon du Roi playing the Vivaldi Concerto in F Major for Strings, Mathieu Lussier directing.
1: May 18th is Victoria Day, Canada's official celebration of Britain's kings and queens, dating back to the reign of Queen Victoria, whose birthday was in May. Canada has many wonderful musical ensembles, and you will hear some of the best of them on Sunday Baroque this weekend.
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0: 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It's peaceful, it's quiet, it's mature, it's adult. 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It's our friend, it's our neighbor, it's life-giving. We're very grateful for our relationship with the station. I'm Carl Schuster, and I live in Stockbridge, Massachusetts.
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0: May 18th is Victoria Day, Canada's official celebration of Britain's kings and queens, dating back to the reign of Queen Victoria, whose birthday was in May. Canada has many wonderful musical ensembles, and you will hear some of the best of them on Sunday Baroque this weekend.
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2: One of the most painful things about being an artist is that sometimes you have to leave some beautiful work on the cutting room floor, so to speak. 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George Gershwin felt that way about some of the music that didn't make it into his opera Porgy and Bess. But Gershwin couldn't stop thinking about the parts that were left over. So he used those leftovers to cook up this work, his marvelous Catfish Rose Suite. 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
1: Wolfgang Amadeus Mozart wrote his final three symphonies in an unbelievable creative burst, 9 weeks in the summer of 1788. Taken together, the three final symphonies sort of follow a fast, slow, fast pattern. This is the middle of those three, so the slow one, the G minor, Symphony No. 40, K550, the great G minor of Mozart. John Elliott Gardner conducts. 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

0: 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The English Baroque Soloists, led by John Elliott Gardiner, his second to last symphony. 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

It's a much-loved staple of the harp repertoire on WMHT by Ray Vaughan Williams. He wrote this for here in the States for the World's Fair in New York, premiere in Carnegie Hall, the five variants of Divus and Lazarus of 1939.

0: Audrey Douglas, the harpist there, in the five variants of Dives and Lazarus, based on the English folk song by Ralph Vaughan Williams, 1939, third recording on WMHT with William Boughton and English strings.
1: Ever have a change of heart? Been dead set against doing something, but then thought, well, all right, maybe. How'd it turn out? Edvard Grieg passed on Heinrich Ibsen's offer to compose music for the play Peer Gynt. He just wasn't feeling it. But the longer he sat with the idea, the more he thought, maybe I should. Eventually, Grieg began to think he was, in fact, the only man for the job. And he may have been right. The two marvelous suites he composed based on his music for Peer Gynt remain some of Grieg's best-known work to this day. 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

A Norwegian intermezzo for you there from the Symphony No. 2 by Jens Svensson, Little Older Than Grieg. That performance on WMHT from Thomas Dalsgaard conducting the Danish National Radio Symphony. It's a Brahms symphony next on WMHT. This is Johannes Brahms, exactly 50 years old in 1883, coding his own personal motto into the notes of the music. Joachim, his friend Joachim's motto was Frei aber einsam, free but lonely. And Brahms evidently thought that was good but a bit sad and came up with his own Frei aber froh, free but happy, coded into the opening notes here, F, A flat, F, there's Symphony No. 3 in F major, Leonard Bernstein conducts.

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0: The F Major Symphony No. 3 by Johannes Brahms, his Frei aber froh symphony, Free but Happy Symphony, 1883. In that performance on WMHT from Leonard Bernstein at the helm of his New York Philharmonic.
1: Days after box lunch, join me for the Big One at One. I'm Rob Brown, thrilled to feature a full-length hit every day to get you back into the day. 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

The little Natalia Waltz by Antonio Lauro, the Venezuelan composer, played there on WMHT by guitarists Colin Davin and Sharon Isbin.

In 1892, Johannes Brahms was being hailed as the next Beethoven, a fact that did not go unnoticed by Brahms' good friend, Waltz King Johann Strauss Jr. Strauss composed a waltz dedicated to his talented buddy to be performed that year in Vienna's Great Hall of Music. He took the title from the poem that inspired Beethoven's Ode to Joy, and that is how we got this wonderful work, the Be Embraced All You Millions Waltzes. 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

The Madame Bovary Waltz by Miklos Rozsa from his soundtrack for the movie 1949 of the Flaubert novel. John Malseri there conducting the Hollywood Bowl Symphony. And all right, button back your ears. It's Franz Schubert's most hair-raising string quartet next. Death and the Maiden, based on the tune from his own song about death cradling the maiden in his arms. That's the second movement. Schubert's D minor string quartet number 14, played here by the Emerson String Quartet.

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0: Death and the Maiden, Franz Schubert's String Quartet number 14 in D minor, inspired by his own song, one of the few things he ever heard performed at a private performance the year before he died himself, 1826, in that performance on WMHT from the Emerson String Quartet.
1: 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The Washington Post has called her an artist of strikingly original ideas and irrefutable integrity. 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
2: As we approach Memorial Day, our music reflects further on the passing of friends or family members or the victims of monumental tragedies. 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

The lovely slow movement of the Beethoven Clarinet Trio in B-flat, 1797. That performance on WMHT from the Nash Ensemble. Let's have a little Bach next on WMHT, the G major sonata for Viola da Gamba, number 1, played on cello here by David Finkel and Wu Han.

0: Johann Sebastian Bach there on WMHT. That was the Gamba Sonata, Viola da Gamba Sonata number 1 in G major, played on the cello by David Finkel with Wu Han on piano.
1: He always said he was too ugly for show business. Yosef was from a show business family for sure, though. His father and brothers were well-known composers and band leaders, and he had the family musical talent. But Yosef Strauss was a man of many talents, an engineer, a mathematician, a playwright, an inventor. Among his designs was a horse-drawn street sweeper. But when his brother, the Waltz King, fell ill from exhaustion, Yosef was pressed into service in the family business, helping compose and lead Johann Jr.'s orchestras. Turns out Yosef was good at that too. Great music, great composers, and the stories behind them 24/7 here at your Classical Companion at 89.1. 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

It's the lovely Telemann Flute Quartet next on WMHT, the famous one in A minor, played here by Reinhard Goebel and members of Musica Antigua Cologne.

0: Philharmonie Flute Quartet in A minor, performed there on WMHT by Reinhard Goebel on violin with friends from Musica Antiqua Cologne.
1: This is by Antonio Vivaldi, a concerto in F major.

0: One of the literally hundreds of concertos composed by that composer, Antonio Vivaldi's Concerto in F Major, performed on WMHT by the King's Violins.
1: Yo-Yo Ma plays Boccherini next on WMHT's Little Cello Concerto in D.

0: Yo-Yo Ma playing Boccherini with Amsterdam Baroque. That was the little D major cello concerto number 3, Ton Koopman directing.
1: Johann Bernhard Bach was a German composer, second cousin of Johann Sebastian, almost a direct contemporary, almost the same exact age, born in 1676. Here is the orchestral suite in E minor of Johann Bernhard Bach, the overture and air. Rinaldo Alessandrini leads Concerto Italiano.

0: The Overture and Air from the Orchestral Suite in E Minor of Johann Bernhard Bach, second cousin of Johann Sebastian. We heard Rinaldo Alessandrini and Concerto Italiano. WMHT.
1: May 18th is Victoria Day, Canada's official celebration of Britain's kings and queens, dating back to the reign of Queen Victoria, whose birthday was in May. Canada has many wonderful musical ensembles, and you will hear some of the best of them on Sunday Baroque this weekend.
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6: It's back to the Italian Baroque next on WMHT with one of those few Italians to resist the lure of London, stayed in Italy his whole life, Giuseppe Torelli's Concerto Grosso in D major, played here by I Musici.

0: One of the great innovators of the Italian Baroque there on WMHT, Giuseppe Torelli, born in Verona in 1658. That was Romanian violinist Mariana Serbu in Torelli's Opus 8, number 12, Concerto Grosso in D, with I Musici.
1: Critics called it a confusion of babble, and audiences of the day didn't respond much better. That didn't bother Beethoven, though. He knew his great fugue wouldn't be understood by audiences of his day. He composed it anyway. When people balked at the work, he told them it wasn't for them. It was written, he said, for an audience of the future. Today, this wonderful work is considered one of Beethoven's greatest accomplishments. Stravinsky called it an absolutely contemporary piece of music that will be contemporary forever. 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

0: Simone Dinerstein is an American pianist with a distinctive musical voice. The Washington Post has called her an artist of strikingly original ideas and irrefutable integrity. 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

Mozart, the divine Mozart, the slow movement from his C major piano concerto number 21, his famous Kerschel 467. That performance from Maria João Pires with Teodor Guschelbauer conducting the Lisbon Gulbenkian Chamber Orchestra. It's a little oboe sonata from the English Baroque next on WMHT, Handel's number 6 in D major.

0: George Frederick Handel there on WMHT. Lovely Handel. His Oboe Sonata, Trio Sonata number 6 in D major, played there by Convivium.
1: Francis was out traveling with some companions in an effort to recruit more members for their religious order when they stopped along a roadside to admire rows of trees filled with birds. Francis was moved to preach a sermon to his feathered friends, who surrounded him enthralled. Not one flew away. The story of St. Francis's sermon to the birds inspired Franz Liszt to compose this work, some musical onomatopoeia, The Sermon to the Birds. 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

Giga Ma playing that lovely Mendelssohn Song Without Words, Opus 19, and the orchestration there, obviously, with Ennio Morricone conducting the Roma Sinfonietta.

0: What do you do when you have something to do that you have to do, but you don't so much want to do? Maybe a punt, take a bit of a shortcut, and that's understandable. Even Mozart did that. The composer famously hated writing for the flute, but a commission is a commission. So when he received one that included a lot of flute work, he took a shortcut, reworking an earlier oboe concerto into this, his marvelous Flute Concerto No. 2 in D, and nobody was the wiser. 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
1: It's a Tchaikovsky piano concerto finale for you next on WMHT from his piano concerto number 2, after the famous one written for Nikolai Rubinstein, who wanted to apologize to Tchaikovsky for trashing his first piano concerto, 1881, performed here by Peter Donohoe with the Bournemouth Symphony Orchestra.

0: The Allegro con fuoco, fiery Allegro finale of Tchaikovsky's Piano Concerto No. 2 in G major, written for Nikolai Rubinstein, who wanted to apologize to Tchaikovsky for trashing his first piano concerto a few years before. Peter Donohoe was the pianist there on WMHT with the Bournemouth Symphony, Rudolf Barschai conducting.
1: Well, what might an oboe concerto sound like if it were played by a trumpet? That's what Alison Balsam wondered. And that's one reason why she made this transcription.

0: performing with the BBC Scottish Symphony Orchestra. Originally, that's a concerto for oboe.
1: Giuseppe Verdi next on WMHT from his penultimate opera, Otello. This is the lovely Ave Maria and final scene.

The classical WMHT stream is made possible by you and by Godfrey Financial Associates, a fiduciary woman-owned wealth management firm.

The end of Verdi's Otello, 1887, La Scala. He intended that to be his final opera. In fact, he ended up squeezing one more out. That performance on WMHT from Eric Kunzel and the Cincinnati Pops. Franz Schubert being dramatic next on WMHT, a movement from his Octet in F from 1824, scored for winds, clarinet and bassoon and French horn with a string quartet and double bass to provide some oomph in the bass there. We're going to hear the Allegro Finale from the Berlin Philharmonic Octet.

0: The Allegro finale of the epic Octet in F major, 1824 by Franz Schubert, his longest work for chamber forces in its entirety, performed there on WMHT by the Berlin Philharmonic Octet.
1: Puccini wrote Chrysanthemums as a tribute to the late Amadeo of Spain, son of the Italian king Vittorio Emmanuel II. It's the Emerson String Quartet on WMHT-FM, your classical companion.

0: from the Emerson Encores, one of the great encores of the Emerson String Quartet, Chrysanthemums by Giacomo Puccini. 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
4: He was a pioneering American composer, blending blues, spirituals, and jazz with traditional classical structures. William Grant Still was the first African-American composer to have a symphony performed by a major American orchestra, and the first African-American conductor to lead a major American orchestra. I'm Mary Darcy, and this hour on WMHT, we'll hear an early work from a 23-year-old William Grant Still, his American Suite. First, we'll check in on the news from the folks at NPR. That's next on WMHT.

pairs of woodwinds and brass instruments, bassoons, oboes, clarinets, flutes, and trumpets. Pierre Boulez led the Chicago Symphony Orchestra in music of Béla Bartók, Game of Pairs, the second movement from Bartók's Concerto for Orchestra on your Classical Companion. 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A double bass quartet for you now from the 18th century and composer and publisher Franz Anton Hofmeister, the double bass quartet number 4 in D.

0: He was a publisher for his own works, but also the works of Mozart, Haydn, and Beethoven. Franz Anton Hofmeister, his double bass quartet number 4 in D. You heard Norbert Duca on double bass with Erno Sebastian Martin Ostertag and Helmut Nicolai. An early work from a 23-year-old William Grant Still on the way this hour. And Yo-Yo Ma joins us for music of Robert Schumann on WMHT. Hope you can stay tuned.
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0: Music of a 23-year-old William Grant Still on the way in just a few minutes here on WMHT. And Yo-Yo Ma performs the finale from Robert Schumann's only cello concerto. Sacred music for you first, though, from the English Renaissance and composer Thomas Tallis. Tallis scholars perform the Magnificat.

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The Tallis Scholars, performing the Magnificat of Thomas Tallis on your Classical Companion, listener-supported WMHT. Robert Schumann never heard his cello concerto in A minor performed. It premiered after he died, and then it became kind of obscure. But today, that concerto is considered one of the great cello works of the Romantic era. The fabulous Yo-Yo Ma joins Sir Colin Davis and the Bayern Radio Symphony Orchestra in the finale from Schumann's Cello Concerto in A minor.

Yo Yo Ma with Colin Davis leading the Bayern Radio Symphony Orchestra in the finale from Robert Schumann's Cello Concerto in A minor, Opus 129. Kind of obscure for many decades, but rediscovered later on and considered one of the greatest cello concertos of the Romantic era these days. News from NPR on the way in just a few minutes. First, though, we'll hear from a 23-year-old William Grant Still, an early work from a groundbreaking composer who blended blues, spirituals, and jazz with traditional classical forms. Avlana Eisenberg leads the Royal Scottish National Orchestra in William Grant Still's American Suite.

0: composed in 1918 by a 23-year-old William Grant Still. His American Suite of Lana Eisenberg led the Royal Scottish National Orchestra on listener-supported WMHT. Still went on to become the first African-American composer to have his work performed by a major American orchestra, the first African-American conductor to lead a major American orchestra, and the first American composer to have an opera performed at City Opera. A bit of Bach planned for you in the next hour from his Goldberg Variations and the Allegretto from Beethoven's Dancing Symphony. First, though, we'll check in on the news from the folks at NPR. That's coming up in just a moment here on WMHT.
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5: Live from NPR News in Washington, I'm Corva Coleman. President Trump is flying home to the U.S. after concluding his state visit to China. He's claiming success with business deals, but few details have been announced. Before he left, Trump told Fox News that Iran has to pick between making a deal with the U.S. or, quote, get annihilated. NPR's Aya Betraoui has the latest.
6: The UK's Maritime Trade Operations Center, which tracks maritime security in the Persian Gulf, says a ship off the coast of Oman sank after an explosion this week. It says another ship, anchored off the coast of the United Arab Emirates, was seized by unauthorized personnel and taken to Iranian territorial waters on Thursday. Iran has not commented on these incidents, but Iranian Foreign Minister Abbas Araghchi said Friday Iran is not to be blamed for the situation in the Strait of Hormuz. He said Iran is defending itself and that the strait is open to, quote, friendly countries. Nearly all oil tankers and commercial ships have been unable to transit the strait since March due to Iranian threats following the U.S.-Israeli war. Aya Betraoui, NPR News, Dubai.
5: It's been a week since Britain held municipal elections. That's when the UK's centre-left Labour Party suffered big losses. Now, some potential candidates have emerged to replace the unpopular Prime Minister. NPR's Fatima Al-Kassab has more from London.
7: Potential contenders include Starmer's former health secretary Wes Streeting, who resigned from Starmer's cabinet this week. Former Deputy Prime Minister Angela Rayner has also been widely mentioned. And then there's Andy Burnham, the popular mayor of Manchester, nicknamed the King of the North. Burnham says he'll run in a special election to try and get a seat in Parliament. That's required for him to then potentially run for the party's leadership. Starmer has so far vowed to remain in office despite the sweeping election loss. Fatima Al-Kassab, NPR News, London.
5: A jury hearing the federal civil case against artificial intelligence company OpenAI and its CEO Sam Altman will start deliberating on Monday. The case was brought by billionaire Elon Musk. From member station KQED, Rachel Miro reports he helped launch OpenAI and now owns a rival company.
8: Elon Musk claims his former co-founder at OpenAI betrayed their nonprofit mission to enrich themselves. To win, his lawyers need the jury to doubt CEO Sam Altman's credibility. OpenAI's lawyers need the jury to doubt Musk's. Musk's attorney argued Altman and others failed to prioritize AI safety and allowed Microsoft's $13 billion investment to put the technology under the control of one company. OpenAI's attorney argued Musk was suing for revenge, not redress, saying, quote, Mr. Musk abandoned OpenAI for dead in 2018, and it was only after he left that the maker of ChatGPT became a stupendous success. For NPR News, I'm Rachel Miro.
5: This is NPR. Ukrainian officials have increased the death toll to 24 people from a Russian attack on an apartment building in the capital, Kyiv. Officials say that includes three children. The Ukrainian Air Force says the Russian attack on Thursday is Russia's biggest barrage of missiles and drones since the war started in 2022. A few months ago, community support groups in Minneapolis raised millions of dollars to help immigrants affected by the surge of federal immigration agents to Minnesota. After that ended in February, donations dried up. But NPR's Sergio Martinez-Beltran reports immigrants there are still in need.
9: In April, eviction filings in Minneapolis spiked 26% in comparison to April of last year. That's according to Homeline, a tenant advocacy group. Alexandria Guzman Gomez has been helping migrants with housing. She started a rent relief effort in Minneapolis in January that has paid over $1.5 million in rent. But as of lately, community members are not donating as much.
10: I think a lot of people are just burnt out. They're burnt out. They don't have the time. They also don't have the money anymore.
9: Food and gas have gotten pricier, and volunteers as well as donors have lives to return to. They hope others will step up. Sergio Martinez Beltran, NPR News, Minneapolis.
5: The National Weather Service is warning of the chance of severe thunderstorms today and tomorrow across parts of the Central Plains. The danger could include extremely large hail and more tornadoes. Some storms could persist through Sunday morning. I'm Corva Coleman, NPR News.
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0: Good morning. Hope your Friday's off to a terrific start. Today is National Pizza Party Day, if you're wondering what's for lunch. And hey, if you work alone, one person and a pizza still constitutes a party. Like, say, if you work by yourself in a radio studio. Yeah. Right? Okay. Mary Darcy with you, your classical companion here at WMHT, keeping you company. I'd happily share my pizza if we had the technology. Instead, I will share music with you. How's that? Bach and Beethoven on the way this hour, the aria and finale from the Goldberg Variations on tap. First, though, music from Beethoven's Dancing Symphony. Riccardo Muti leads the Philadelphia Orchestra in the second movement, the Allegretto, from the Symphony No. 7 in A.

0: Riccardo Muti leading the Philadelphia Orchestra in the Allegretto Second Movement from Beethoven's Symphony No. 7 in A, Opus 92, the Dancing Symphony, on your Classical Companion, listener-supported WMHT. Music of Bach still to come this hour, and we're off to the movies with cellist Rafael Gromis. First, though, we'll hear from our Student Musician of the Month. 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
2: My name is Sophia Connell. I go to Niskuna High School, and I am a singer.

I sang Lasha Kyopianga, which is written by Handel. It is from the opera Rinaldo, and it's sung from the perspective of a girl who's being held captive, so it's all about being set free and wanting to be set free. I say libertà, which is Italian for liberty and freedom, so it's all about that.

It's super fun to act because it's from an opera. It involves theater. And the way arias work is there's a repeated part. And in the end, you can add ornaments, which is essentially classical riffing. So you can make it a little bit different, add a little bit of artistic creativity. It's fun.

The challenging aspects of this piece would be some of the vocal control. Like when I'm switching notes quickly, it's easy to kind of get it muddled and trying to keep it each note sounding good. And another challenging part of the piece is the high notes, I'd say, here and there. I've always loved to sing, like even since I was little. I've done choir since fourth grade, and I've always just enjoyed it as like a way to like express myself. And my freshman year, I wasn't able to take choir because of like a scheduling conflict at school, and that was kind of a huge stepping point to be like, no, like this is something I have to do, like, and I was so happy to come back sophomore year and continue.

I was nominated by my teacher, Mrs. Pizzino Catalano. I would like to thank my parents for all their support, like, no matter what I do. My teacher, obviously, Mrs. Pizzino Catalano, she has been so supportive and helped me grow so much as a singer and performer. And Mrs. Hawk, my accompanist, for being so supportive as well and coming here today.

0: the May WMHT Student Musician of the Month. That was soprano Sophia Connell, a senior from Niskayuna High School, performing Handel's Lascia Ch'io Panga from the opera Rinaldo with pianist Luann Hawk. To see the video of this performance, go to our website, classicalwmht.org. 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
2: Johann Sebastian Bach composed his Goldberg Variations at the request of a young musician named Johann Gottlieb Goldberg. Goldberg worked for an insomniac Russian count. He asked Bach for a little something to help lull his boss off to sleep. Bach, of course, created a work of art because, you know, Bach. I'm Mary Darcy, and later this hour on WMHT, I'll bring you the aria and finale from that work, Bach's Goldberg Variations. Off to the movies first with part of Rachel Portman's score for the film Chocolat. Rafaela Gromes and Julian Rehm perform the Chocolat Suite.

The Chocolat Suite, music from Rachel Portman's score for the 2000 film starring Juliette Binoche and Johnny Depp. Loved that movie. You heard cellist Raphael Gromes and pianist Julian Rehm. That's from Gromes' album Femme, featuring music from 9 centuries of female composers. Mary Darcy with you, your classical companion here at WMHT. Rachmaninoff and Shostakovich were big fans of this next work. They called it the greatest of all cello concertos. Cellist He Young Lim joined Scott Yu and the London Symphony Orchestra with music of Camille Saint-Saëns, the cello concerto number 1 in A minor.

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Hee Young Lim, the cellist, there with Scott Yu leading the London Symphony Orchestra in Camille Saint-Saëns Cello Concerto No. 1 in A minor on listener-supported WMHT. A Russian count was visiting Germany, and he brought a court musician along with him named Goldberg. Goldberg was to be given lessons by Bach. The count had terrible trouble sleeping, so Goldberg often had to play him music to soothe him back to sleep. He mentioned this to Bach and asked for work to help him with that task. Some of the music Bach came up with, now a kind of musical sheep counting, turned into an art form, a set of variations, each one going higher and deeper. An incredibly moving musical experience. Pianist Long Long performs the final variation and the finale from Bach's Goldberg Variations.

Long Long performing the aria da capo and the finale from Johann Sebastian Bach's Goldberg Variations. That was recorded in concert at St. Thomas Church, where Johann Sebastian Bach is buried. News from NPR on the way in just a few minutes here at WMHT. First, though, we'll hear from an interesting contemporary Italian composer, Ludovico Einaudi. He's worked in a number of different genres: world music, pop music, rock music, folk, and others. He's also composed film and television scores. Angèle Dubois leads her all-female ensemble La Pietà in Einaudi's first big hit from back in 1996, music he based on a Virginia Woolf novel, Waves.

The Vivo Third Movement from the Symphony in C of 20th century composer Zoltán Kodály on listener-supported WMHT. Alessandro Marcello was a philosopher, mathematician, poet, and a composer of the early Baroque era. There are many different versions of his oboe concerto in D minor. In fact, Bach once transcribed the work for harpsichord. This morning, we will hear it as originally intended with oboe soloist Sean Anderson and the Philharmonia Orchestra led by Simon Wright.

0: from the early 18th century, the Oboe Concerto in D minor of Alessandro Marcello. You heard John Anderson on oboe with Simon Wright leading the Philharmonia Orchestra. 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
0: Lots of great stuff happening this weekend in the WMHT listening area. Glimmerglass Opera's production of the Brecht wild work Happy Ending comes to the Troy Music Hall on Sunday afternoon. Cafe Lena presents its Sing in the Streets Festival with music on 10 stages around Saratoga Springs on Sunday from noon to 6 p.m. Schenectady Civic Theater closes its production of Steel Magnolias this weekend. You can see Goodnight Oscar, the play about Oscar Levant, at Curtain Call Theater in Latham. So much great stuff happening in the WMHT listening area. Get out and see a live show if you can. There's really nothing like it. Music now from a composer who spent some time right here in our area. Ola Yalo was the composer in residence for Albany Pro Musica for a while. This is from his 2017 album, Winter Songs. Rupert Goff leads the 12 ensemble in Dawn.

Rupert Goff leading the 12 Ensemble in Dawn. That's a cut off Ola Yalow's Winter Songs on listener-supported WMHT. Music now from a 19th and early 20th century Russian composer and pianist, Anton Rubinstein. Anna Shalesh joins Naomi Yarvie and Tone the Orchestra now in Rubinstein's Caprice Russe.

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The Caprice Russe of late 19th and early 20th century composer Anton Rubinstein. You heard Anna Celeste with Naomi Yarvey leading Tone, the orchestra, now on WMHT. A trio sonata for you now from the Italian Baroque composer Pietro Locatelli. Enjoy.

0: Musica ad Rainham performing the Trio Sonata in E minor of Italian Baroque composer Pietro Locatelli. The finale from Robert Schumann's Second Symphony still to come this morning. Also, drama from George Frederick Handel and a good idea from Wolfgang Amadeus Mozart. Your 9 o'clock Mozart is next on WMHT.
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0: A good idea is a good idea. Mozart had one in early 1785, a set of 6 subscription concerts for Lent. They went over so well that he decided to repeat the effort for Advent. Mary Darcy with you, your classical companion, with today's 9 o'clock Mozart here on WMHT, a piano concerto that was part of that Advent series. Charles Richard Hemlin joins Jonathan Cohn and the King's Violins in Mozart's Piano Concerto No. 22 in E-flat, K-482.

0: Jonathan Cohen leading the King's Violins with pianist Richard Hamlin performing the Piano Concerto No. 22 in E-flat, K482. Today's 9 o'clock Mozart, a feature you make possible with your pledge to WMHT. So thanks for that. Music influenced by Mozart still to come this hour from a composer who worshipped his work, Peter Ilyich Tchaikovsky. We'll hear a movement from his Pathétique, and I've queued up some drama from George Frederick Handel. That's next. Stay tuned.
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0: Doctors didn't think that George Frederick Handel would live long enough to finish his Messiah. A stroke left him visually impaired and paralyzed his right arm. He went on not only to complete the work, but to continue to write. Mary Darcy with you, your classical companion here at WMHT, with music Handel composed 2 years after the Messiah. From his oratorio Saul, Richard Capp leads the Philharmonia Virtuosi in Let the Bright Seraphim Rejoice.

Richard Capp leading the Philharmonia Virtuosi in Let the Bright Seraphim Rejoice from George Frideric Handel's oratorio Samson on WMHT. Handel composed 42 operas and 29 oratorios in his career. Mary Darcy with you, your classical companion, with some deceptively uplifting music now from Robert Schumann. The tone of his Second Symphony is really surprising when you consider when it was composed. Schumann wrote it in December of 1845. He was very ill and growing quite depressed. But the tone of this work is incredibly uplifting. Sir Neville Mariner leads the Stuttgart Radio Symphony Orchestra in the finale from Robert Schumann's Symphony No. 2 in C.

The finale from the uplifting Symphony No. 2 in C, music Robert Schumann composed during a very physically and emotionally difficult period in his time, joyfulness in the face of pain. Sir Neville Mariner led the Stuttgart Symphony Orchestra on listener-supported WMHT. Tchaikovsky's last symphony was heavily influenced by Mozart. He revered Mozart, referred to him as the Christ of music. Evgeny Mravinsky leads the Leningrad Philharmonic in the third movement, the Allegro Molto Vivace, now from Tchaikovsky's Symphony No. 6 in B minor, the Pathétique.

0: The third movement, the Allegro Molto Vivace of a deeply personal work by Peter Ilyich Tchaikovsky, reflecting his inner torment, passion, and longing, his last symphony. He led the premiere just 9 days before he died. Evgeny Marvinsky led the Leningrad Symphony. Yannick and the Chamber Orchestra of Europe play Beethoven for us in the next hour, and Joshua Bell performs music of Gershwin in your classical coffee break. That's just about half an hour from right now here at WMHT.
1: Did you know that the right young musician can make a trombone sound chocolatey? 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
0: Yannick Nezets again, and the Chamber Orchestra of Europe play Beethoven for us this hour here on WMHT. First, though, Gustavo Dudamel leads the LA Philharmonic in music of Dvorak. We'll hear the opening movement, the Allegro con brio, of his Symphony No. 8 in G.

Gustavo Dudamel leading the LA Philharmonic in the opening allegro from Dvorak's Symphony No. 8 in G on listener-supported WMHT. Music of Gershwin on the way in today's Classical Coffee Break featuring violinist Joshua Bell. First, though, we'll hear from a kind of troublemaker of the late 16th and early 17th centuries. John Bull once hired a mason to help him break down a wall illegally, and he left England for Brussels under suspicious circumstances and claims of adultery. The Archbishop of Canterbury once said of him, "The man hath more music than honesty." Well, here's some of that music. Pianist Kid Armstrong performs John Bull's fantastic Pavane and Galliard.

0: 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Kit Armstrong's a pretty impressive guy. He was a child prodigy who went on to earn advanced degrees in math, science, and music. When he was 20 years old, he bought a church in France and turned it into a concert hall. Pretty cool. Your classical coffee break is about 10 minutes away now. A timeless Gershwin song queued up for you featuring Joshua Bell. Also, Unique Nazets again and the Chamber Orchestra of Europe join us for Music of Beethoven. 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
0: Today's classical coffee break here on WMHT is a timeless romantic classic from George Gershwin. We'll hear it played by Joshua Bell in just a few minutes here on WMHT. First, though, that Beethoven I've been promising you. Unique Nazets again leads the Chamber Orchestra of Europe in the opening movement of the Symphony No. 4 in B-flat, a symphony we do not hear as much as some of its surrounding symphonies. But when a young Hector Berlioz heard it, he said it was the work not of a human being, but of the Archangel Michael.

Yannick Nézet's again leading the Chamber Orchestra of Europe in the opening movement of the Symphony No. 4 in B-flat of Ludwig van Beethoven. Okay, time for a stretch and a refill and your classical coffee break, your daily listen on the lighter side of the WMHT catalog. Today, Joshua Bell joins John Williams and the London Symphony Orchestra in music of George Gershwin, a timeless romantic classic originally composed for Broadway. This is Embraceable You.

rescued from an operetta called East Meets West that never made it to Broadway. It ended up in the Broadway musical Girl Crazy, first performed by Ginger Rogers. Joshua Bell joined John Williams and the London Symphony Orchestra in George and Ira Gershwin's Embraceable You. 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So thanks for that. 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

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A collaboration across the centuries now, Igor Stravinsky's arrangement of some choral variations that Bach composed based on Martin Luther's Christmas hymn, Von Himmelhoch, or From Heaven on High.

0: Bach's Choral Variations on Martin Luther's Christmas hymn Von Himmelhoch from Heaven on High, arranged by Igor Stravinsky. A lot going on there. Seiji Ozawa led the Boston Symphony Orchestra. The opening of a Brahms cello sonata in the next hour here on WMHT, and some waltzes for the springtime from his friend, the waltz king, Johann Strauss Jr. That's next. Stay tuned.
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0: The wild, storm-tossed opening on the way from Johannes Brahms' second cello sonata here on WMHT. First, though, a waltz from a friend of Brahms, the waltz king Johann Strauss Jr. From New Year's Day 2021, Riccardo Muti leads the Vienna Philharmonic in the Voices of Spring waltzes.

The voices of spring waltzes of Wolfgang Johann Strauss Jr. on listener-supported WMHT. You heard the Vienna Philharmonic led by Riccardo Muti. That was from New Year's Day 2021. There's actually an optional part in that piece for voice that goes along with it for a soprano. I'll have to play that sometime. A symphony for you now on WMHT from the father of the form, Franz Joseph Haydn. John Hsu leads the Apollo Ensemble in Haydn's Symphony No. 12 in E.

0: John Hsu leading the Apollo Ensemble in Franz Joseph Haydn's Symphony No. 12 in E, the 12th of 104 symphonies Haydn would write in his lifetime. He's known as the father of the form. Music of Johannes Brahms next. Hope you can stay tuned.
1: 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Canada has many wonderful musical ensembles, and you will hear some of the best of them on Sunday Baroque this weekend.
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2: Bardhavan presents the Met's new opera, El Último Sueño de Frida y Diego, Saturday, June 6, 1 p.m. at UPAC, a journey inspired by Frida Kahlo and Diego Rivera. 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
0: Still to come this hour on WMHT, we'll hear from a successor to Dvorak, Czech composer Josef Bohuslav Forester. First, though, a work from someone who knew Forester. Johannes Brahms considered Forester a part of the talented next generation. Nancy Green and Frederick Moyer perform music of Brahms for you now, the Allegro Vivace opening of the Cello Sonata No. 2 in F.

A late work of Johannes Brahms, composed for his friend the cellist Robert Hausmann. Nancy Green and Frederick Moyer perform the opening allegro from the Cello Sonata No. 2 in F on listener-supported WMHT. Let's wrap up our week together with music of a composer who knew Brahms, Joseph Boleslav Forester. He was a generation behind Brahms. Johannes Brahms thought of him as sort of a talented up-and-comer. Hermann Baumer leads the Osnabrück Symphony Orchestra in an emotional work that Forster dedicated to the memory of his mother, who died a few years earlier. This is from 1884, In the Mountains.

0: In the Mountains, music of Czech composer Josef Bohuslav Forster, considered the successor to Dvorak. Hermann Baumer led the Osnabrück Symphony Orchestra, wrapping up our week here at WMHT. Box Lunch is next, then Rob and Charlotte take you into the weekend with more of your favorites. The last word today goes to a novelist named Irene Nemirovsky, who said, "For music alone can abolish differences of language or culture between two people and invoke something indestructible within them." Irene Nemirovsky. I'm Mary Darcy. I'll be back first thing Monday with more of the beautiful language that brings us all together here at WMHT. Hope you can join me. Until then, please stay safe, stay kind, and have a fantastic weekend.
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Bass baritone Bryn Terfel, the Scottish Chamber Orchestra led by Sir Charles Mackerras, a couple of arias from Acis and Galatea, O Ruddier and I Rage. This is WMHTFM's Hour of Baroque and Early Music. It's Box Lunch. I'm Chris Wink. This is just one of the hours of classical music that's kept alive thanks to you and your pledge. Thanks for doing your part. Now, if you love the music of Johann Sebastian Bach, if you love the music of the Baroque and early music eras, you've got the right program. 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It's wmht.org. Here's the Passacaglia and Fugue in C minor of Johann Sebastian Bach now. This is in C minor. It's BWV 582. This is from the Oregon Symphony Horns and Friends CD.

0: The Oregon Symphony Horns and Friends with Bach's Passacaglia and Fugue in C minor. 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I'm Chris Wink. 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
0: Bach's Lunch is WMHT-FM's Hour of Baroque and Early Music. I'm Chris Wink, and I'm really glad you could join me today. Well, Johann Sebastian Bach's music was often transcribed. In fact, oftentimes he transcribed it himself, and he borrowed a lot of other composers' music, like Antonio Vivaldi's music, and transcribed it in his own way. So it's not unusual that a lutenist, a 13-course Baroque lutenist like Hopkinson Smith, might transcribe or perform this Violin Sonata No. 1 in G minor, BWV 1001, on a lute. Here is Hopkinson Smith with music of Johann Sebastian Bach.

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1: That's Bach's Violin Sonata, number 1 in G minor, BWV 1001, performed on lute there by Hopkinson Smith. 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This is Bach's Lunch. I'm Chris Wink. When we return, it's the musical chameleon, Henry Purcell.
2: As we approach Memorial Day, our music reflects further on the passing of friends or family members or the victims of monumental tragedies. 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I'm Michael Barone. 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
1: 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I'm Chris Wink. Henry Purcell was a musical chameleon. His genius stemmed from his ability to absorb what was going on musically around him and to assimilate it into his own music. One of Purcell's gifts was his facility in setting the English language to music, which is often a difficult language to sing. The melody seemed to float on the words, was how one English scholar explained it. Well, in his theater music, Purcell blended French and Italian influences. We're going to listen to some incidental music from Abdelazar now. From 1695, here's Tafel music.

Tafel music with incidental music from Abdel Azhar by Henry Purcell. This is WMHTFM's Hour of Baroque and Early Music. It's Box Lunch. We're listening to that musical chameleon, Henry Purcell, and a couple of his theater pieces now. We just heard Abdel Azhar, now the Fairy Queen, some incidental music here. And this is the New York Chamber Music Double Reed Ensemble, led by Alona Peterson.

Ilona Peterson led the New York Chamber Music Double Reed Ensemble and music of Henry Purcell. That's from The Fairy Queen. This is WMHT-FM's Hour of Baroque and Early Music. It's Box Lunch. I'm Chris Wink. 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
1: Good afternoon. It's 1 o'clock. How are you today, Friday, May 15th? I'm Rob Brown. Thank you so much for joining me for our favorite classical music, 89.187 WMHT, 1 o'clock time for the big one at 1, a full-length hit to get our afternoon started out right, and music of Antonín Dvořák today, written for the violinist Joseph Joachim Dvořák's Concerto in A minor, opus 53, written for Joachim, and then Joachim ghosted Dvořák when it came time for some proposed revisions and changes that Joachim was thinking about. Dvořák finally gave the work to a different violinist to premiere three movements, the opening sonata form Allegro, transitions to a beautiful slow movement without pause, and the finale dancing rondo feels like it could have been one of the missing Slavonic dances. Here is Hilary Hahn, the soloist, with Andres Orozco Estrada leading the Frankfurt Radio Symphony Orchestra. Music of Dvořák, the big one at one.

0: The big one at one on your classical companion WMHT with that rondo finale full of the energy of dance. Hilary Hahn, the soloist, the Frankfurt Radio Symphony Orchestra, led by Andres Orozco Estrada, the violin concerto in A minor, opus 53 by Antonín Dvořák. WMHT, the big one at one, a full-length hit every afternoon at 1 o'clock to get our afternoon started out right. Happy Friday afternoon. Thank you so much for listening.
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3: His talent was unmatched, and his creativity seemed to flow effortlessly, breaking rules and making way for bright, beautiful, and emotional works. Generations later, Dvořák would call his music Sweet Sunshine. I'm Mary Darcy, and I'll bring you a daily dose of that sweet sunshine with your Vitamin M, your 9 o'clock Mozart, every weekday at 9 o'clock sharp, right here on WMHT.

Mikhail Pletnev leading the Russian National Orchestra, the Kolas Brunion Overture of Dmitri Kabalevsky. WMHT, we're off to an old amusement park for the awakening of some cheerful feelings. Less than 20 minutes from now, no ticket required. Beethoven with the Kuroga Arts Ensemble on the way at 2 after this masquerade suite from 1944, Aram Khachaturian. Stanley Black conducts the London Symphony.

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0: Masquerade Suite from 1944 of A Rumcutchatorian, the London Symphony led by Stanley Black, and your classical companion, WMHT, no ticket required, coming up next. Thank you so much for listening.
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0: Hi there. Welcome to No Ticket Required. I'm Rob Brown. Fridays at 2. 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The festival is a multi-genre music festival presenting a series of world-class performances in the Southern Adirondacks. Their next concert at Sherman's Park in Caroga Lake is coming up next weekend, a Billy Joel experience on Saturday, May 23rd. For information about that or the rest of the series, carogaarts.org. This piece was recorded in August of 2023 at Sherman's Park in Caroga Lake. This is Beethoven's Pastoral Symphony, beginning with the Awakening of Cheerful Feelings, the Symphony No. 6, the Caroga Arts Ensemble, and WMHT-FM's No Ticket Required.

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0: fabulous concert performance, music of Beethoven on WMHT-FM's No Ticket Required. That was the Symphony No. 6 in F, the Pastoral Symphony, with the conductorless Quiroga Arts Ensemble. That was recorded in August of 2023 at Sherman's Park in Quiroga Lake, New York, part of the Quiroga Lake Music Festival. For information about the series, quirogaarts.org. Special thanks to Lizzie McIntosh and Kyle Price for this recording. 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
0: This is WMHT. I'm Rob Brown. Jazz and Classics for Change was established in the summer of 2019 with the mission to connect and to heal through music in our changing world. My guest right now is the president and artistic director of Jazz and Classics for Change, Gili Melamed-Lev. Great to speak with you. How are you?
3: Very well. Thank you, Rob. It's a real pleasure to be here.
0: Tell us about Jazz and Classics for Change.
3: So, in addition to our public concerts, we also have a bridge community concerts program for people who won't be able to come to us, to our public concerts. So we come to them. The people that we are able to reach at this time are children of underserved communities, mainly in the Hudson Public School. We have a program. We've just finished our 5th concert with them. We have concerts for young adults with special abilities, adults with special abilities, and seniors in assisted living homes.
0: And it's always you and a core group of performers, or is it a changing group all the time?
3: Well, we do have some friends who come again and again.
0: Yeah.
3: Next September, Eugene Drucker with Roberta Cooper and William Frampton is coming. We have played together a number of times. They're also always happy to play for people with special abilities as well as the public concerts. They find that to be very moving and special. Joanna Genova is another violinist I often play with. She played together with Julian Muller in the last concert that we had for the children. And the group that will be playing on May 23rd, the next Saturday, is a group of also fine musicians from the Orchestra of St. Luke. So with Krista Bennion-Finney and John Finney, Jessica Troy, who will be joining us on the viola, and Nathan Whittaker, who will join us on the cello.
0: That's great. So world-class musicians performing both in these concerts for the public and these private concerts for local youth and underserved populations. That's wonderful. So you mentioned the concert on the 23rd, next Saturday in Hudson, a program called The Art of the Double Bass featuring Schubert's magnificent Trout Quintet. Tell us about the work and why it fits your series so well.
3: I tried to bring or to feature an instrument or a new instrument or an unusual instrument to the programming. So people will get to also know the less known, the less focused on, I would say, I mean, the double.

0: Well, bass is very known, but it's mainly known as an accompanying instrument with umpapa and a little bit on, you know, kind of doubling the cello. But John Finney is a really phenomenal double bass player. And his love for the instrument and his enthusiasm for music through his instrument is contagious. So I wanted to feature him. So we created a program that will both feature him and bring the best music to the audience. I find that music is to be cherished, and we don't have that many chances to experience from close, in an intimate setting, live music. We are very fortunate in this area. We have Tanglewood, we have other wonderful concerts around, but it's the few that are really able to enjoy them and to experience them. So we build a program around what will feature the double bass, and of course the Trout Quintet being a well-known, beloved, and joyful, and irresistible piece, right?
1: Irresistible, absolutely. Yeah.
0: And then we're also, we'll be playing the first movement from Vaughan Williams' Quintet in C minor, which is written for exactly the same group, same instrumentation. So violin, viola, cello, and double bass. A gigantic, powerful piece with soaring melodies. The more I listen to it, the more I study it, the more I get to know it, the more I love it. Just a wonderful, wonderful piece. And the piece that will be between the Vaughan Williams and the Schubert, John will play two pieces by Giovanni Bottesini that is featuring the double bass, and he himself arranged the piano part for strings. So the strings will accompany him. One is a romanza, and the other one is more virtuosic. So I hope, this is my vision, for it to be a celebration. For this concert, we are offering a special admission for an adult who brings children for only $15, and the admission for children is free.
1: That's great.
0: A one way of doing that. I don't find that that necessarily is why people will bring their children, but if it does help one family to come who otherwise couldn't come.
1: That's great. So a discount for bringing your child who gets in for free.
0: Yes.
1: That's fantastic. Well, thank you for leading the way, leading the charge on this. This is great. Jazz and Classics for Change performance coming up next Saturday, the 23rd at 4 at Tideman Farm near Hudson, New York. Again, for all of the information, jazzandclassicsforchange.org. Guillaume Elamond-Leff, thank you so much.
0: Thank you so much, Rob. It's been a pleasure being here with you.

0: the Allegro finale, the Trout Quintet, the piano quintet in A major of Franz Schubert, WMHT. We heard John O'Connor in that recording with James Vandermark bass and members of the Cleveland Quartet, but you can hear Gilly Melamed-Lev and Jazz and Classics for Change performing that complete work. Thanks again to Gilly Melamed-Lev speaking with me about that performance coming up next Saturday, May 23rd at 4 p.m. at Tideman Farm near Hudson, New York. For all of the information, again, jazzandclassicsforchange.org. 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Thank you so much for listening.
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You make it all possible since the very beginning, since 1972. Thank you for being a part of the success. Who can forget this music from the Disney film Fantasia, Modest Mussorgsky's Night on the Bear Mountain? Really wild images in that Fantasia. We associate this music with Halloween, but originally written for the summer solstice, St. John's Eve, and a witch's Sabbath. Here is Esa-Pekka Salonen and the Los Angeles Philharmonic.

0: 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Simona Dinerstein is an American pianist with a distinctive musical voice. The Washington Post has called her an artist of strikingly original ideas and irrefutable integrity. 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

The opening allegro con fuoco, Anton Eberl's Grand Quintet in G minor, opus 41, Consortium Classicum, performing on your classical companion, WMHT. Anton Eberl, Austrian composer and pianist teacher, studied with Salieri and Mozart, early friend, and even considered a bit of a rival at the time of Beethoven. Not so much anymore, but really fun music there, the Grand Quintet of Anton Eberl. Just past a 3:30, I'm Rob Brown, Friday, May 15th. 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Way for you to make a request or give us some feedback. 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There's Reinhard Gerbel and Musica Antiqua of Cologne, Georg Philipp Telemann's Concerto in B-flat.

listener-supported WMHT, the Concerto for Three Oboes and Three Violins in B-flat of Georg Philipp Telemann, Musica Antiqua of Cologne, led by Reinhard Gerbaum. Close the hour with a work by Paul Hindemith. He would escape the Nazis in the 1930s, first moving to Switzerland before becoming a U.S. citizen in 1946, was active at Tanglewood from the beginning, 1940, when it was still the Berkshire Music Center, also taught at Yale, influencing a whole host of American voices. This work by Paul Hindemith from 1949, the Concerto for Woodwinds, Harp, and Orchestra, Marie-Pierre Langlemé, harp, with Sayako Kusaka leading the Berlin Concert House Chamber Ensemble.

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0: mid-century music of Paul Hindemith, an American citizen by the time he wrote that work in 1949, Hindemith's Concerto for Woodwinds, Harp, and Orchestra. Harp soloist Marie-Pierre Langlemet with the Berlin Concerthaus Chamber Orchestra led by Sayako Kusaka. Concluding our time together this afternoon, I'm Rob Brown. Thank you for spending part of your Friday with me in this music that we love. 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
3: Live from NPR News, I'm Lakshmi Singh. President Trump arrives back in the U.S. in the coming hours from a state visit to China. It's not clear if he's secured any firm agreements on matters of trade, the war in Iran, or Taiwan, a self-governed island China claims as its own but is closely allied with the United States. On Air Force One, Trump said he would think about whether to advance an $11 billion military arms package now for Taiwan.
4: I think the last thing we need right now is a war that's 9,500 miles away.
3: Ukraine and Russia carried out a prisoner of war exchange as the first phase of an agreement on a larger exchange. NPR's Hanna Palamarenko reports from Kyiv that 205 Ukrainians have returned home.
5: Ukrainian ombudsman Dmytro Lubinets emphasized that this exchange is unique in that 95% of those returned today were captured in 2022. He posted a video showing the defenders wiping away tears and calling their families. 1,494 days in captivity, and tomorrow is my mom's birthday. I'm incredibly happy, says one of them. Ukrainian President Volodymyr Zelensky and the Ukrainian ombudsman expressed their gratitude to the United States and the United Arab Emirates for their mediation and assistance. Zelensky said in a statement that this is the first stage of a much larger exchange involving 1,000 Ukrainians and 1,000 Russians. Anna Polomarenko, NPR News, Kyiv.
3: Harvey Weinstein's latest sex crimes trial ended this afternoon with a hung jury. It was the second time in a year a New York jury was unable to reach a verdict on the same charge. The mistrial came on the third day of deliberations. NPR's Chloe Weiner has details.
6: For a third time, a New York jury was asked to decide whether the former Hollywood mogul raped former aspiring actress Jessica Mann in 2013. Weinstein was first convicted of raping Mann in 2020. But that verdict was later overturned. Then a second trial last year ended in a mistrial. This retrial began in April, but on the third day of deliberations, jurors said they were unable to reach a unanimous decision. Weinstein, now 74, has been in jail or prison since 2020. He awaits sentencing for a separate charge in New York and was also convicted of rape and sexual assault in California in 2022. He's appealing that conviction. Chloe Weiner, NPR News, New York.
3: Today caps an end of an era at the Federal Reserve. This was Jerome Powell's last day as Fed chair after 8 years in the post. He's succeeded by Kevin Warsh, who was confirmed this week by the Senate. Powell says he will continue serving on the governing board to help safeguard the central bank's independence. From Washington, this is NPR News. Hundreds of thousands of New York City area commuters may face weekday scrambles to find alternative modes of transportation. If there's a strike on the Long Island Railroad, that is the busiest commuter railroad in the country. Local media report negotiators are still talking. Union officials representing locomotive engineers, signalmen, and other train workers face a 12:01 a.m. Saturday deadline to reach a labor contract agreement with transit officials. If not, unionized workers could strike or be locked out. President Trump has announced his planned massive sculpture garden will be located along the Potomac River in Washington, D.C. NPR's Mandalita El Barco reports a waterfront area still needs approval.
7: In 2020, during his first term in office, Trump signed an executive order to create what he called the National Garden of American Heroes.
8: A vast outdoor park that will feature the statues of the greatest Americans to ever live.
7: That includes life-size statues ranging from George Washington to Whitney Houston to Kobe Bryant. Trump had hoped to complete the garden by this July 4th to mark the country's 250th birthday. President Biden later scrapped the plans, but Trump reinstated them when he returned to office. Last summer, Congress committed $40 million to it, though critics say it will cost much more than that. The president has now posted on social media that the garden would be located in West Potomac Park, a national park between the river and the National Mall. Mandalit Del Barco, NPR News.
3: The Dow has closed down 537 points. It's NPR News.
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10: And a very good afternoon to you. 4:06 on this Friday, May 15th. We had a high of 62 today. Lows in the late 40s tonight. Westerly breezes sweeping the rest of those clouds away. It'll be an absolutely beautiful weekend. Sunny both days. 77 tomorrow, 79 on Sunday. And thank you for tuning in. This is your classical companion, WMHT. I'm Charlotte Wilson, continuing the music with a little something for this season, this wonderfully lush spring intermezzo by Betty Jackson King.

The Spring Intermezzo, the first of the four seasonal sketches of 1955 by Betty Jackson King of Jacksonian Trio fame. That was Helen Walker Hill on piano, right here on your classical companion, WMHT. Here's a treat, a Bach masterpiece next, his double violin concerto in D minor, his famous BWV 1043, written in Leipzig already in 1730 or so, is played here by Hilary Hahn and Margaret Batcher with the LA Chamber Orchestra.

0: Johann Sebastian Bach, the immortal Bach, his double violin concerto in D minor, the BWV 1043, in that recording from violinists Hilary Hahn and Margaret Batcher in LA with the LA Chamber Orchestra conducted by Jeffrey Kahane. Hope you enjoy that. This is your classical companion, WMHT. I've got Poulenc at his most scintillating after the break, and then one of Mozart's most successful early symphonies. Stay tuned.
1: 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Canada has many wonderful musical ensembles, and you will hear some of the best of them on Sunday Baroque this weekend.
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Les Biches, the Francis Poulenc ballet, 1924, slang for leggy young female does. That was the Montreal Symphony Orchestra, right here on your classical companion, WMHT. Here's Mozart, still in Salzburg, next, age 20, hadn't yet been booted out by the seat of his pants from the Archbishop's employ, writing this Symphony No. 15 in G, Christoph Hogwood conducts.

The classical WMHT stream is made possible by you and by Godfrey Financial Associates, a fiduciary woman-owned wealth management firm.

That's the 16-year-old Mozart, his Symphony No. 15 in G Major of 1772. Christopher Hogwood there, conducting the Academy of Ancient Music, bringing us to 10 to 5 here on WMHT, closing out this hour with an exact Mozart contemporary, born a couple of months later in 1756, lived an even shorter life than Mozart, dying before him in 1791. Francesca Lebrun, the great soprano of her age, Gainsborough, painted her portrait when she was in London publishing these, her six violin sonatas, Opus 1 in 1780, because just as marvellous a composer as a soprano. We're going to hear the number one in B-flat, played here by Dana Mybin and Monica Jokuch.

0: The Violin Sonata in B flat, the opus 1, number 1, published in London, 1780, by Francesca Lebrun. You can see the portrait that Gainsborough painted of her in London at that exact same time. That was violinist Dana Mabin with Monica Jakuch on piano. And for more info on Francesca Lebrun, you can find the podcast on her in our Women's History Month series on our website, wmht.org. 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
1: Simona Dinerstein is an American pianist with a distinctive musical voice. 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
0: I've got some of Henry Purcell's finest incidental music for you in the music this hour.

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1: The league's use of the Rooney Rule. That 2003 rule requires NFL teams to interview people of color or women for top jobs. NPR's Andrea Hsu has more.
2: Florida Attorney General James Uthmeyer launched his battle against the Rooney Rule back in March, posting a video to X.
3: Florida law is clear. Hiring decisions cannot be based on race. That's discrimination.
2: The NFL has maintained that the Rooney Rule is not a hiring mandate, but rather a way for the league to expand the pool of applicants and help teams find the best talent. Corporate policies modeled on the Rooney Rule proliferated after the murder of George Floyd in 2020. Such hiring practices were widely considered legal. But more recently, companies have backed away from their DEI-related efforts. The Trump administration has warned that any consideration of race and sex in the hiring process could be unlawful. Andrea Hsu, NPR News.
1: The Texas Supreme Court today refused to declare that the Democratic lawmakers who briefly left the state in 2025 to block a vote on new congressional maps pushed by President Trump had vacated their offices. Governor Greg Abbott and state Republicans wanted the Democrats punished for allegedly abandoning those offices. Democrats say they were exercising their right to dissent. The state's high court says Abbott and other Republicans had already handled the matter through fines and noted the Democrats returned on their own in a few weeks. I'm Janine Herbst, and you're listening to NPR News from Washington.
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5: And a very good evening to you. 5:06 on this Friday evening, May 15th. We have lows in the late 40s tonight. Westerly breezes sweeping those clouds away to be an absolutely beautiful weekend. 77 tomorrow, 79 on Sunday. Sunny and gorgeous both days. And thank you for tuning in. This is your classical companion, WMHT. I'm Charlotte Wilson. Got some of Henry Purcell's loveliest incidental music for you shortly. Right after a famous Paganini Motu Perpetuo, this is the great Michael Rabin, recorded in Hollywood in 1959.

the great Michael Raven playing Paganini in 1959. That's the great American violinist, born 1936, tragically died from a neurological condition, losing his balance, fell on stage at Carnegie Hall, died in his mid-30s, far too young. Paganini's Motor Perpetua, Opus 11, with the Columbia Symphony in Hollywood in that recording. Donald Forey's conducting. Right here on your classical companion, WMHT, some of Henry Purcell's finest incidental music next. This is the Gordian Knot Untied. That's a story about the knot so complex that nobody can untie it until Alexander the Great comes along and simply slices through it with a sword. London, 1691.

0: Gregorian knot and ties. Purcell's Incidental Music for London, 1691. That recording from La Stravaganza. It's a very satisfying name to say, La Stravaganza. Right here on your classical companion, WMHT. Got a couple of the best-known numbers from La Fimalgate, Herold's ballet for you after the break. And then we're looking towards a particularly neat Beethoven musical manuscript, his neatest musical manuscript, in fact, written so carefully out in his own hand for a very good reason. More on that in just a few minutes.
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The Clog Dance and Pas de Deux from La Fille Malgarde, The Wayward Daughter, as it's translated as, by Ferdinand Hérold, the Parisian opera ballet composer. That was Barry Wordsworth conducting the Royal Liverpool Philharmonic. Bringing us to 5:30 on WMHT, that's time for your Fifth with Beethoven. And as promised, Beethoven's neatest musical manuscript, written out extremely carefully, complete with fingerings for the young pianist, because it was written for a 10-year-old, the daughter of his friend, Maximiliano Brentano, his little piano trio in B-flat.

Beethoven's little standalone Allegretto Piano Trio, never published, work without Opus number 39, performed there by the Vienna Piano Trio. I mentioned before that he wrote that for the 10-year-old daughter, Maximiliano Brentano, of one of his friends. That's why he wrote it out so neatly for her, and he even included fingerings for the piano. Isn't that sweet of him? For your fifth with Beethoven tonight on WMHT, coming to you as always with your listener support. Thank you so very much if that's you. We're heading towards a Strauss opera overture. In the meantime, we can go to Olaf Sons, Jean-Philippe Rameau. He calls Rameau absolutely contemporary, and you can see why.

Víkingur Ólafsson, the Icelandic pianist, on his latest disc of Jean-Philippe Rameau, those were Rameau's Nouvelle Suite de Pièces de Clavecin of 1726. Absolutely contemporary, as he calls them. You can see why, can't you? And back to the orchestra, next with a famous opera overture by Johann Strauss. It's 10 to 6.

0: Die Fledermaus, the bat, Johann Strauss's opera of 1874, the overture there. That was Eric Hunzel at the helm of the Cincinnati Pops, bringing us almost to 6 o'clock this Friday evening on WMHT. Almost time for the news.
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0: I have a groundbreaking piece for solo flute in the music this hour, inspired by the legend of the nymph Syrinx and the god Pan. Strauss's oh-so-lush suite, Rosenkavalier, in half an hour or so. And you've heard of the Ferenc Nonet, right? The piece that finally got her equal pay with her male colleagues at the Paris Conservatoire. Well, she was by no means a one-hit wonder. I've got her wonderful flute trio towards 7:30 or so, if you're still tuned in. Right now on WMHT, 6 o'clock, time for the news.
3: Live from NPR News in Washington, I'm Janine Herbst. President Trump says China has agreed to buy U.S. agriculture products, but Beijing hasn't confirmed that. And that leaves some U.S. soybean farmers disappointed at the lack of details. NPR's Windsor Johnston has more.
4: Caleb Ragland is a soybean farmer in Kentucky who voted for Trump. He says growers are struggling to compete while China increasingly turns to countries like Brazil for soybeans.
5: Once they make that investment and they leave, it's going to be hard for us to get them back. As a farmer, that's concerning to me.
4: Ragland says farmers want more than promises from trade talks. They want action.
5: We don't just need commitments that are made with lips and put down on paper. We need to see beans floating across the ocean and going to China.
4: Trump says farmers will be happy with his trade deals and predicts China will buy billions of dollars worth of soybeans, though he didn't provide details about any new purchases. Windsor Johnston, NPR News, Washington.
3: The UN is trying to raise more money for aid to Cuba, where a major energy crisis threatens healthcare and food production on the island. But NPR's Michelle Kellerman reports the U.S. says it won't donate to the UN's efforts.
6: The UN's Office for the Coordination of Humanitarian Affairs says it has raised only 30% of the $94 million it needs for Cuba. Fuel shortages have created what one top official called a multifaceted emergency. The State Department tells NPR that the U.S. will not give any money to the UN in Cuba, stating, quote, "The UN in Cuba has long colluded with the regime." The statement goes on to explain that Secretary of State Marco Rubio has offered $100 million in goods to be delivered by the Catholic Church or other, quote, independent and respected organizations. Michelle Kellerman, NPR News, the State Department.
3: The World Health Organization says hantavirus may be able to spread through casual contact, but that the risk to the general public is low. NPR's Gabriella Emanuel has more.
7: Initially, when this outbreak attracted headlines, the WHO said it spread human-to-human in close, prolonged contact within households, between intimate partners, and when a patient was being cared for by a medical professional. The WHO's Maria Van Kerkhove now says, looking at a past outbreak in Argentina, there was spread at a birthday party where guests were seated near each other, but not at the same table.
8: There has been more casual contact where infection may have occurred. So we simply want to learn a bit more. And in the meantime, up our precautions.
7: She says this is why everyone on the ship is being monitored and treated as high risk. There are 10 cases and 3 deaths, according to the WHO. Gabriella Emanuel, NPR News.
3: Wall Street lower by the closing bell, the Dow down 537 points. You're listening to NPR News from Washington. Israeli Prime Minister Benjamin Netanyahu is threatening to sue the New York Times for defamation over allegations of sexual and physical abuse of Palestinian prisoners by Israeli guards. As NPR's David Folkenflik reports, the Israeli government is calling the allegations a blood libel.
9: The classical WMHT stream is made possible by you and by Godfrey Financial Associates, a fiduciary woman-owned wealth management firm.
3: Times for defamation over allegations of sexual and physical abuse of Palestinian prisoners by Israeli guards. As NPR's David Folkenflik reports, the Israeli government is

0: The classical WMHT stream is made possible by you and by Godfrey Financial Associates, a fiduciary woman-owned wealth management firm.
1: The Israeli embassy in D.C. did not respond to a request for comment, but critics have taken issue with the piece's sources and its specifics, including a claim that dogs had been trained to sexually assault prisoners. The Times has defended Kristof. Netanyahu also threatened a defamation suit against the Times last year, but didn't file one. David Folkenflik, NPR News.
2: In New York, the biggest commuter rail system in the country, LIRR, could be hit with a strike tomorrow as the window for contract negotiations with union workers is set to expire at midnight. A strike almost happened last fall, but intervention from the Trump administration got the two sides to agree to 6 months of talks to try to come to an agreement on a new contract. So far, though, they haven't. The LIRR is the busiest commuter rail in North America with around 250,000 travelers daily. Officials say limited free shuttle bus service will be provided. I'm Janine Herbst, NPR News in Washington.
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4: And a very good evening to you. 6:06 on this Friday evening, May 15th on WMHT. Lows in the late 40s tonight. Westerly breezes sweeping those clouds away to be an absolutely beautiful weekend. 77 tomorrow, 79 Sunday, sunny and gorgeous both days. And thank you for tuning in. This is your classical companion, WMHT. I'm Charlotte Wilson. Here's that groundbreaking flute piece of the 20th century next, the first piece written for solo flute for some hundreds of years by Claude Debussy, his famous little Syrinx for the Paris Conservatoire. You know, he originally wrote this completely without bar lines.

James Galway playing that famous little Syrinx Debussy's flute piece of 1913 about the nymph who falls in love with the god Pan to her detriment, as so often in ancient myth. Right here on your classical companion, WMHT, it's a Vivaldi concerto next. And now, I don't know about you, but I think that

0: Vivaldi's Concerto in F is Rome 538. You see what I mean about the rhythm of that? I'm sure Mozart pinched that for the slow movement of his grand partita. Wouldn't you love to find out that recording from Richard Capp and his Philharmonia Virtuosi right here on your classical companion WMHT. It's one of Robert Schumann's most beautiful slow movements from his violin concerto after the break. And we're heading towards Strauss, which is lushest, his suite from Rosenkavalier, The Night of the Rose. Stay tuned.
1: 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Canada has many wonderful musical ensembles, and you will hear some of the best of them on Sunday Baroque this weekend.
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The langsam, the slow movement from Robert Schumann's Violin Concerto in D minor, one of his last works, 1853. That was Joshua Bell on violin, also directing the Academy of St. Martin in the Fields, bringing us to this oh-so-lush Richard Strauss. Next on WMHT, the suite from his opera about the aging Marshallin in this love triangle with her much younger lover, the Rosenkavalier, the Knight of the Rose, encompassing all the decadence of turn-of-the-century Vienna here. We're going to hear the suite. André Previn conducts.

Richard Strauss at his lushest, the suite from Rosenkavalier, his Night of the Rose opera of 1910 about the aging Marshalin and her younger lover, the Knight of the Rose, in a very Viennese performance there. That was André Previn at the helm of the Vienna Phil. Hope you enjoyed that. This is your classical companion, WMHT. It's English composer Malcolm Arnold next. In 1950, his publishers asked him to compose something like Dvorak, Slavonic Dances, which had been such a hit, and he came up with these, his four English dances, Opus 27, Brydon Thompson conducts.

0: The Four English Dances of 1950 by Malcolm Arnold, the Northern English composer, in an English performance there. That was the Philharmonia Orchestra, conducted by Bryden Thompson, bringing us almost to 7 o'clock on WMHT. Still in England, I've got a little William Byrd for you after the break. And then this wonderfully passionate flute trio by Louise Farranque in just over half an hour. Stay tuned.
1: Simone Dinerstein is an American pianist with a distinctive musical voice. The Washington Post has called her an artist of strikingly original ideas and irrefutable integrity. 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

recorded at the coronation of King Charles III in 2023 in Westminster Abbey. That was William Byrd's little motet, Prevent Us, O Lord, with the Westminster Abbey Choir, conducted by Andrew Nessinger. Bringing us into the 7 o'clock hour on WMHT. Welcome to the weekend. Thank you for tuning in. I'm Charlotte Wilson. We're heading towards the Farranc flute trio. You've heard of her famous nonet. Well, no one-hit wonder she. Hope you can join me for that in just over half an hour. In the meantime, one of Mozart's loveliest serenades, his little Serenata Notturna, composed for the winter of 1776.

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0: Wolfgang Amadeus Mozart, his lovely Serenata Notturna, Serenade No. 6 for Salzburg, 1776. That recording from the Academy of St. Martin in the Fields. Right here on your classical companion, WMHT. Got one of those Boccherini cello concertos for you after the break. And then one of the great flute trios of music history. Stay tuned.
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0: Coming up to 7:20 this Friday evening on WMHT, we're heading towards the wonderfully passionate flute trio by Luis Farranc in just over 15 minutes. In the meantime, Luigi Boccherini, the Italian cellist who joined the court in Madrid in 1768, such an amazing cellist by all accounts that he could play in the violin register. And if you weren't watching, you couldn't even tell that it wasn't a violin. We're going to hear his cello concerto number 2, the D major, in this recording from the great Rostropovich with Collegium Musicum Zurich.

The Boccherini, Cello Concerto No. 2 in D major, and one of the famous recordings there by Rostropovich, the great Mstislav Rostropovich, recorded with Collegium Musicum Zurich, Paul Zacher conducting. Bringing us to 7:35 this Friday evening on WMHT, closing out this hour with one of the great flute trios of the 20th century by Louise Ferranc, who finally got equal pay with her male colleagues at the Paris Conservatoire in 1849 with her famous nonet. But she didn't stop there, producing several chamber music masterpieces, this dating from 1862. Her trio for flute, cello and piano in E minor, performed here by the Ambach Chamber Ensemble.

0: The Flute Trio in E minor, the opus 45 of 1862 by Louis Farranc, the great French pianist and professor at the Paris Conservatoire. That performance from the Ambach Chamber Ensemble. And that's all from me for the moment. Charlotte Walton here on WMHT. Thank you so much for tuning in. Hope you can join me tomorrow for list of requests from 10. And right now, coming up to performance today, as usual, at 8 o'clock. Have a lovely evening, won't you? And a lovely weekend. Bye-bye.
1: Simone Dinerstein is an American pianist with a distinctive musical voice. The Washington Post has called her an artist of strikingly original ideas and irrefutable integrity. 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